0: Du lytter til P6 Beat.
1: Just a perfect day. Drink sangria in the park. And then later, when it gets dark, we go home. Just a perfect day. Feed animals in the zoo. Then later,

0: Del Rey og Cinnamon Girl for mesterværket Norman fucking Rockwell, som hun har skrevet, komponeret og produceret sammen med sin partner in crime, har jeg lyst til at kalde ham, faste samarbejdspartner, Jack Antonoff. 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Han har lavet musik med folk som Lord, St. Vincent, Kendrick Lamar, Florence and the Machine, Sabrina Carpenter og ikke mindst Taylor Swift. 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
1: Hey, what's up? I'm Jack Antonoff from Bleachers.
2: Who could catch their breath at a crime scene? Born and raised, keep dark findings in my mind.
3: If you have to sum up what kind of album this is, what would you say?
1: I would say it's an album that has two distinct sides to it. One is the love of my partner and my family and friends, and how the mirror of the Bleachers audience of my personal life and how deep it all feels. And then the other side is about making sure that none of us give a shit about anyone besides that group of people, which is essentially where you get the title from. Is I basically, the biggest thing I'm buzzing on is we're all pushing towards a new time period because of this everyone-ness being available to everyone at all times, and it's making everyone cynical and tired and freaked out.
3: Yeah, and I've also read that the title is some kind of a reference to the airdrop function on the iPhone, where you can, for 10 minutes, receive or send things to every iPhone around you.
1: Yeah, well, I saw that. I was struck by the accidental poetry that the machine knows that you can't be accessible for very long to the whole world, or otherwise, you know, really dark things will happen. So why in 2026 do we not know that? But the truth is, everyone is so desperate for connection, you know? Mm. And we've reached a point where our lives, you know, modernity is there's so many sad parts of it that create isolation, that create identity isolation, literal isolation. And I think people, if you just pan back for a second and forget all the cynicism and all the anger and everything that's going on, I see a lot of people screaming for connection.

0: second track, The Van, it has this beat that almost sounds like an old MP3 file, kind of the degraded in quality, but it really works, I think.
1: It is.
0: What was the idea behind that choice?
1: It is. I mean, Mikey from the band sampled an old Blue Magic song, and he showed me the sample, and I couldn't believe it, because when I first left for tour when I was 15 years old, I remember that song playing at the gas station that we stopped at, which was the first gas station outside New Jersey, and no one knew how to pump gas, because when we grew up in Jersey, it's like a state law that's a job. You're not allowed to do it. Someone else has to do it. And I was like, as soon as I heard it, I was like, oh, I'm going to write this song that is about this one very specific anecdote, but will serve as this grand statement about leaving home for the first time and basically starting on the journey that I'm still on.

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1: This album is recorded mainly in the Electric Lady Studios in New York, the legendary studios. And that's mainly where you work from, I guess.
2: Yeah, I kind of live upstairs at that place.
1: Wonderful.
2: Yeah.
1: I've always wondered, do you remember the first time you walked into that studio?
2: I do. And a long time ago. And I've had experiences there before I fully moved in. My full move in was about 10 years ago, but I had been in and out for different things. I mixed the first Bleachers album there. And there's certain places where when you walk through the doors, you slip into a whole different time. Not the past, not the future, just like a different realm. I feel that way about my apartment. I feel that way about the house I grew up in. I feel that way about Electric Lady. And so those places can allow you to access really deep parts of yourself. And if you have those places, you should go to those.
1: And they have a lot of good gear, I could imagine.
2: Amazing gear. And now I've, you know, been a combination of the amazing gear and stuff I put in there.

0: There's this song on the album, Dirty Wedding Dress. And I think it almost sounds like hearing a young Bruce Springsteen with the E Street Band again. And that made me kind of wonder, and I love Bruce, firstly, is Bleachers in some way your version of your E Street Band?
1: Absolutely.
0: And there is this idea you've said about a New Jersey sound. What does this sound mean to you?
1: It means where I'm reporting from, which is, it's very suburban, but it's right outside of New York City. So it's, there's a lot of darkness and there's a lot of hope all at once. It comes from a place of seeing what you're missing and reaching for it, but also loving where you're from. And it's, there's just a like a really rich duality to it. And I think you hear it in all New Jersey music, and you definitely hear it in Bleachers, where sometimes the soul of something can be really sad and really dissonant and harsh, but it can be presented with a lot of hope musically. And it's that in between that I love writing from.
0: And how has New Jersey shaped you, both your sound and you as a musician?
1: In every way. I mean, it's where I'm from. It's where I'm raised. It's how I see things, how I feel things. So it's it can't be understated, the influence it has on me. And I've never run from it. If anything, I double down.

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It's not too late. Turn off the engine, get out of the car and start to walk.

0: Leo her som kongelige hofleverandør til din og min mulige søndagsblues på Comforting Sounds i Status, hvor vi nu skal forbi det amerikanske rockband Bleachers, som i fredags udsendte deres 6. studiealbum Everyone for 10 Minutes. 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
1: This album is recorded mainly in the Electric Lady Studios in New York, the legendary studios. And that's mainly where you work from, I guess.
2: Yeah, I kind of live upstairs at that place.
1: Wonderful.
2: Yeah.
1: I've always wondered, do you remember the first time you walked into that studio?
2: I do, and it was a long time ago. And I've had experiences there before I fully moved in. My full movement was about 10 years ago, but I had been in and out for different things. I mixed the first Bleachers album there. And there's certain places where when you walk through the doors, you slip into a whole different time. Not the past, not the future, just like a different realm. I feel that way about my apartment. I feel that way about the house I grew up in. I feel that way about Electric Lady. And so those places can allow you to access really deep parts of yourself. And if you have those places, you should go to those.
1: And they have a lot of good gear, I could imagine.
2: Amazing gear. And now I've, you know, been a combination of the amazing gear and stuff I put in there.
1: There's this song on the album, Dirty Wedding Dress. And I think it almost sounds like hearing a young Bruce Springsteen with the E Street Band again. And that made me kind of wonder, and I love Bruce, firstly, is Bleachers in some way your version of your E Street Band?
2: Absolutely.
1: And there is this idea you've said about a New Jersey sound. What does this sound mean to you?
2: It means where I'm reporting from, which is, it's very suburban, but it's right outside of New York City. So it's, there's a lot of darkness and there's a lot of hope all at once. It comes from a place of seeing what you're missing and reaching for it, but also loving where you're from. And it's, there's just a really rich duality to it. And I think you hear it in all New Jersey music, and you definitely hear it in Bleachers, where sometimes the soul of something can be really sad and really dissonant and harsh, but it can be presented with a lot of hope musically. And it's that in between that I love writing from.
1: And how has New Jersey shaped you, both your sound and you as a musician?
2: In every way. I mean, it's where I'm from. It's where I'm raised. It's how I see things, how I feel things. So it's it can't be understated, the influence it has on me. And I've never run from it. If anything, I double down on it.
0: Det var Jack Antonoff til en snak om blandt andet det nye album, der landede i forgårs fra Bleachers, hvor man altså også kan finde den her New Jersey-lyd på. Det lyder da i hvert fald lidt a la E Street Band. Det her fra det nye album, Everyone for 10 Minutes, er det her Dirty Wedding Dress.

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0: Hey, yo, man, you remember that shit Easy did a while back? 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
1: Word. 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
0: Yeah, the stupid shit, man.
2: Dope.
0: Hey, yo, Easy. 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

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Six punks hit, two punks died. All casualties were applied to their side. Human lives at the past, just to talk amongst.

Whiplash trying to glimpse the tea. Ring on my mobile, yes, cellular. Got to have a phone when I'm in my car. With my homeboy Red, some stays insane. Broke his bitch jaw for smoking cane. Told me to meet him at the airport. Said he's jumping bail, said he just left court. Caught the first thing smoking in a serious dash. We didn't know where we were going, didn't care, didn't.

marketing. That's called harnessing a human tendency to fill the need until you've paid the enemy. So the next time that somebody wants to help you, ask yourself if there's really something that they're trying to sell you.